anybody there? Said the traveller, knocking on the moonlit door. And his horse, in the silence, champed the grasses of the forest's fern.

and a bird flew up out of the turret above the traveler's head. And he smote upon the door a second time. "Is there anybody there?" he said.

But no one descended to the traveller. No head from the leaf-fringed sill leaned over and looked into his grey eyes, where he stood perplexed and still. But only a host of phantom listeners that dwelt in the lone house then stood listening in the quiet of the moonlight to that voice from the world of men, stood thronging the faint moonbeams on the dark stair that goes down to the empty hall, hearkening in an air stirred and shaken by the lonely travelers'

fell, echoing through the shadowiness of the still house, from the one man left awake.

shrank back from the early dawn as the traveller galloped away. And the phantom listeners thronged in shadow and shunned the onset of day. Each malignant dark spirit watched over a maiden with soft flaxen hair, lost in a death-like slumber, cursed and held prisoner there. They slipped through the eaves and rafters and commanded the forest floor to push up its spiny leaves and vines to mask the windows and

them to the house reverberated eerily through the walls. And a haggard old witch, grey and cruel, responded to the shadowy calls. She flew to the eaves through the twisted vines and heard tell of the traveller's return, recalling memories of a previous time.

Many moons ago, a poor woodcutter trespassed unwittingly on the witch's land. And in a fury of venomous rage and wrath, she forced fate's unsteady hand. The witch stole away his beloved only child. Soon to be the penniless traveler's bride, and conjured the listeners to watch o'er the maiden, to crush her doting father's pride.

The traveler, enraged, beat his fists upon the door and vowed to each evil captor to unravel the spell and return forthwith to break the curse that entrapped her.

the words of the curse. And his heart beat faster in his chest as he repeated the venomous verse. For years the maiden will lie as death. In this house she must always dwell, and only the greatest known sacrifice can break the power of the spell.

Brave Knave's courage faltered as he realized the reason of the rhyme. But love for the maiden flooded his soul, and he resolved to remedy the witch's crime. Mounting his steed once more, he turned to face the biggest challenge of them all, to offer himself in return for his betrothed, and heed the summons of fate's call. He and his horse retraced their steps, until once more he faced his frightening fate, and he felt an ungodly presence around him as he neared the fern-covered gate. The house was awake in readiness, and he seemed to hear voices echoing through the trees.

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The house's foundations shuddered as the moon bathed the forest in a silvery light. And the traveler raised up his arms, walking forth bravely, preparing himself for the night. I have returned! He called in a resonant voice as the listeners thronged to hear. I offer my life to free my true love, and I do so now without fear!

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And the listeners shrank back in awe as the traveler walked up to the forbidding house and smote thrice upon the door. The traveler was surrounded by a shimmering glow as the house creaked and moaned in the night. And the listeners, realizing the curse was at an end, swarmed out, black shadows, in fright.

his entry into the house and beheld his fair maiden asleep. As he bent towards her for a single kiss, he silently began to weep. Her lithe arms to receive him, but her savior fell to the stone floor. Having offered his life in return for hers, his earthly presence was no more. The maiden cried out, and her call pierced the night with the grief of a broken heart. And she vowed to her love with unshaken resolve that they would nevermore be apart. She reached for the sword that lay by his side and swore eternal devotion to her brave knight, plunging the blade straight through her own heart. As the house became bathed in bright light.

The listeners flocked back as they heard the maid's call and summoned their cruel mistress to discern the power of love, which gave strange life to the house, causing the wheel of fate once more to turn.

It is thus that the lovers were reunited as they awoke on the cold forest floor. Looking behind the house, bound in part, with creepers covering the door. The two turned to each other in wonderment, realizing their dreams could now be fulfilled, and embraced and rejoiced as they understood that they had got the life they had willed. Triumphant they stood, their backs to the cursed house, and clasped each other tight as one, with elation in plans for their future life, and no regret for the one that was now gone. They walked hand in hand through the forest benign, and sought out the woodcutter's home to regale him of the happenings which had befallen them both, whilst he forlornly the forest did roam. His joy at having his daughter returned turned to gratitude when he heard the epic tale of how the gallant knave had saved his child, succeeding where lesser men's courage might fail. And so, as the lovers were wedded at last, and their kinsmen gathered to wish them both well, let us turn our minds to the house in the woods, now transformed into a ghost-like shell. The house commanded the forest to grow thick with thorns, to contain its captive's shrill screams.

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Let no man doubt that the house is cursed, and we prisoners must remain within this cell. And only an unwitting savior from the world of men can break this nefarious spell.

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Said a young traveller, knocking on the moonlit door. And his horse in the silence champed the grasses of the forest's ferny floor.

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And he smote upon the door a second time. "Is there anybody there?" he said.

But no one descended to the traveller, no head from the leaf-fringed sill leaned over and looked into his grey eyes where he stood perplexed and still. But only a host of phantom listeners that dwelt in the lone house then. Stood listening in the quiet of the moonlight to that voice from the world of men. Stood thronging the faint moonbeams on the dark stair that goes down to the empty hall, hearkening in an air stirred and shaken by the lonely